Namaste. This is Janani from second year BA Journalism, MOP Vaishnav College for Women. 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Today, I'm here to sing a song about Lord Shiva called Bo Shambho, written by Swami Dayanand Saraswati for the album Dhyanalingam. The song written in Sanskrit is set to the Revati Raga and Adi Tala. I've chosen this song not just because of my love for Lord Shiva, but the brilliant composition of Swami Dayanand Saraswati. The beauty of the Revati Raga and the fast pace of the song never fails to impress me. Also, this song represents Lord Shiva in his alternative form, Nataraja, the cosmic dancer who performs his divine dance to destroy a weary universe and make preparations for the god Brahma to start the process of creation. Before I sing the song, I'd like to explain the meaning of the song. Lord Shiva is described in this song as the one who has self-appeared or self-born, that is Swayambhu. He is the source of the river Ganga. He is compassionate, merciful, and the one who redeems his devotees from the ocean of sorrow. He is blissful, eternal, infinite, and beyond worldly existence. He is described to be wearing the entire universe as clothing. Shiva, devoutly worshipped by sage Matanga, king of the Patala Loka, is the supreme lord of the universe. Now I'd like to sing the song.

Hi, this is Vijay Raghavan here. So I am the co-founder of Impractical Bakers and Trainers. On social message, keep on observing, keep on experimenting. Don't try to lose yourself in the journey, as journey is not the end of the journey, it is just the beginning of another journey. 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

0: Hey, going home already?
1: Yeah, I'll see you later.
0: Dude, you're driving? Maybe you shouldn't. You're totally drunk.
1: Chill out, dude. Bye.

you buckle up before driving? You better be. 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Remember to wear your belt low and snug across the hip, and never tuck the belt under your arm or behind your back. When you're behind the wheel, focus on the road. Talking on cell phones, texting, eating, reading, changing music, and reaching for items are all serious distractions. Speeding is one of the leading causes of traffic crashes. Don't put your schedule ahead of everyone else's safety. 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Don't try to beat lights and pass safely and legally. 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Remember, the posted speed is the speed limit. When you are driving, watch for pedestrians and treat every corner as if it's a crosswalk. Stop for them when they are crossing and anticipate them crossing illegally. If you are a pedestrian, cross from where it is safe, not where it's convenient. And when there's a traffic light, wait for working light before crossing. Speeding is one of the leading causes of traffic crashes. Don't drink and drive, because when you have been drinking, your reactions are slower and your vision is poor. That's why it's so dangerous to drink and drive. And that's why crashes are the number one killers of teens. Be smart and stop accidents before they stop you. Produced and brought to you by MOP Community Radio 107.8

0: 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This is RJ Shruti on your favorite show, Wonder Women. Today, the interesting topic will surely entertain and educate our listeners. Women are gradually entering the sphere of business, and a lot of them are successful in this area of specialization. To help emerge entrepreneurs, we have planned this session on women entrepreneurship, where we'll be discussing about the entire process of setting up a startup. We have experts sharing about the do's and don'ts and business women to share their personal experiences. To add the spark element, we will be talking about the new innovations in the market in order to help emerging business women stay competitive in their respective fields. Now, we'll move on to the segment, The Legends.
1: Hello listeners, you're listening to Afshin and Mirtullah to the program The Legends. Women are taking the world by launching innovative companies and changing the business landscape. Now Mirtullah and me will be sharing some of the innovative business that you didn't know were started by women. Eventbrite, co-founded by Julia Hartz. Eventbrite, a global life, event marketplace, allows people to organize events, sell and buy tickets. In a 211 interview, Hartz told Mashable that she and her husband were inspired to start their company as they were frustrated with online ticketing. They wanted to give people the power to sell tickets in their events, no matter what the events were for, on an easy-to-use platform.
2: The Body Shop, founded by Anita Roddick. After running a hotel and a restaurant, Anita Roddick started The Body Shop in 1976 in England to create a livelihood for herself and her two daughters while her husband was traveling the globe. The bath and body product concept caught on, and she opened a second shop within 6 months. She soon launched the Body Shop franchise program, which has opened stores all across the world.
1: Ruth's Chris Steakhouse, founded by Ruth Frettl. Ruth Frettl mortgaged her house to buy a little restaurant in 1965. Chris Steakhouse, on the corner of a Broad and Ursuline in New Orleans. A fire destroyed the restaurant in 1976, forcing her to open a new restaurant with a new name, Ruth Chris Steakhouse. Today, there are more than 130 companies and franchise-owned locations around the globe. Frettl passed away in 2002 at the age of 75, sold her major interest in chain to private equity firm Madison Dearborn in 1999 for an undisclosed amount.
2: SlideShare, co-founded by Rashmi Sinha. Rashmi Sinha, female mastermind behind the popular destination sharing platform SlideShare. Sinha co-founded the company with CTO Jonathan Boutili in 2006. Before launching SlideShare, Sinha was doing lab work after earning PhD in cognitive neuropsychology. SlideShare was acquired by professional social networking giant LinkedIn in May 2013 for the reported $118.75 million and now has more than 16 billion registered users. It is inspiring to see all these women blossom in the field of business. They served as role models and help us aspire for more. Now we will move on to the next program, Walk and Talk.
0: Happy day, people. Now, I'm Aishwarya Pesra. Iniki, we have the special program, Walk and Talk. Ippo, we'll be talking to successful entrepreneurs who serve as inspiration to a lot of people. Unga kuda, Ippo Mrs. Selvi, Kamali Das and Vandana Somu irukanga. Avanga enna solranga nu kekalam. Ungalkana question enna na? What were the difficulties you faced and unga secret of success enna?

0: Welcome back. You're listening to MOP Community Radio 107.8. We are back on the show Wonder Women. Hi listeners, this is Ajay Shruti in the last and interesting segment, Face to Face. Here we have Mr. Sinduram, founder of an NGO called Care and Welfare and also an advocate by profession, to talk about the challenges on women entrepreneurship and give us solutions for problems. When we talk about women in business, a lot of them own and manage small-scale industries. Why do you think there's a restriction, and how do you think one can overcome it?
1: Yeah, well, we can't say a lot of them own only small-scale industries. Yes, there are few, but women play a very big and vital role in very big enterprises like TVS, Reliance, and even in Tamil Nadu, Medha Guards, Astra Guards, etc. Yeah, obviously, there are restrictions for women in business. Not only in business, in all aspects and in all walks of life, in whatever the endeavor a woman take. Overcoming the same involves a change in view of society, especially the parents, husband in particular, and the mindset in general.
0: You manage around 600 members in your organizations. How tedious is it to manage human resource?
1: It is not tedious at all. I enjoy working with my team. It would have been difficult if I work with any amateur and fresh volunteers, but after some point in time, every volunteer in Care and Welfare

0: will become a leader. I work with leaders, but yeah, very good decision makers, and I have given right to take decisions, and as there are very good decision makers, I do not find anything tedious, nothing tedious at all.
1: Women are generally known to be sensitive. What is your take on that?
0: I don't know how long people will portray a default view for women like this. Things have changed. Yeah, few women are sensitive, but many take things easier. But yeah, as you say, if women take anything sensitive, that too with regard to business, they will definitely fix higher targets and touch heights in any endeavor.
1: What do you think is the scope for export business?
0: Yeah, scope for export business for women, which involves online trade, online business, when it comes to export, that too in the field of photography, fashion designing, embroidery, etc. Women has very good scope in online trade and export.
1: I hope our expert has given you the right advice. All the three segments have served useful to you. We promise to deliver and entertain our listeners. Now it's time for me to sign off from the favorite program, Wonder Women. 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

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Today we are going to talk about a very interesting topic: Go Green, Think Green, and Act Green. Go Green.

0: 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You were listening to Go Green, Think Green, Act Green. Go Green is commonly known as environmental, has become more popular as awareness of the global warming has increased. Go Green has many different meanings for different people, but the purpose is generally the same. Save the planet. There are many ways to go green, and the best way to start is by making simple changes around the home. Go Green doesn't have to break the bank, and in fact with time, Go Green can actually save the money. We'll be right back with small break followed by a skit. 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Day 1. Two friends, Hema and Nikita, are going to their friend's place. They were waiting near the signal. They saw a mother and a daughter in the car next to them. The kid was eating chips, and after she finished eating, she gave the empty packet to her mother. At that moment, Hema and Nikita noticed the mother throwing the wrapper out of the window on the road. So let's listen what happened next.
1: Hello auntie, can you take the wrapper and dump it nearby garbage?
2: Thank you for your concern, but it's none of your work.
0: Hema and Nikita look at each other.
1: Why nowadays people don't understand the importance of our country and keep it clean?
3: Yeah, I know. Why people don't understand? And why are they doing like this? We should take some steps regarding this issue.
0: Hema and Nikita decide to do campaign regarding our environment to keep our country go green. They decide to do walkathon. Day 2. Hema and Nikita meet near the beach.
1: Hi Nikki.
3: Hi Hema.
1: Have you thought anything what can we do to make awareness to people about Go Green?
3: Hema, I've thought about conducting a campaign, but how to do it?
0: Hema and Nikita decide to conduct the campaign by using the basket as a dustbin on which it's written, Use Me. Hema and Nikita with some more people start their campaign by working on the road. People walking nearby throw waste paper, wrapper and other stuff on the road. Hema and Nikita picks up all those things and put it in dustbin. People notice that and think, what are they doing? Hema meets the same auntie whom she met the other day when she was throwing the waste stuff on the road. Auntie realized it and she left from the place. Day 3. Hema and Nikita meet some of her friends near the beach.
3: Hope our street campaign has reached to people's mind and the message is conveyed as well.
0: Auntie comes to Hema and Nikita and tell them that I have realized my mistake. I won't repeat this year after and take the first step towards a very important initiative, Go Green. So listeners, by this small skit, we came to know that by taking the initiative from the first step by cleaning our environment and go green.

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1: 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You were listening to Go Green, Think Green, Act Green. Hello listeners. Have you come across the word called Exnora? Exnora is an NGO which gives voice against the global warming and do so many activities to keep our city go green. Now in this Go Green program, I feel not to miss the president of Exnora is none other than Mr. Nirmal, a person behind the Exnora for all his activity. As he started Exnora, his mission was to keep our city clean and green. Welcome to the studio, sir. Hello, sir. What do you think about Go Green?
2: Actually, speaking, I would say your word should be changed. It's not Go Green. It has a two meaning. When I tell you Go Green, that means you adopt all green, but it's very good. When you say Go Green, you're asking green to go away. So you must say, come green, welcome green. So words have meaning. People misunderstand. Somebody told, English, he said, I saw you with my wife. So how can he see me with his wife? So what he wanted was, me and wife saw you. English is a very tricky language, very careful in talking about. Go Green, according to me, when you ask me about Go Green, I say that this campaign itself causes pain to Mother Earth. Campaign. That was an address to the Government of India, and I've been to Copenhagen conference. That conference, 20,000 leaders from 200 nations came. 20 days they were there. They discussed and all. Ultimately, not only any conference, they agree to disagree, agree to agree in future. But nothing happened. Nothing happened. And it abruptly ended. And when they are worried about carbon footprint the nations were creating, I was worried the carbon footprint that the conference created. The conference created so much carbon footprint. Can you pass it for me?
3: No. The public state of India.
1: Okay, sir.
2: Bombarder. We do all opposite. So if you want a model for us to copy, tree, take tree. Tree also, very interesting thing, tree gives more oxygen. Human beings give only carbon dioxide. Trees give oxygen, more oxygen. And trees take all nutrients from the earth, drops, leaves, fruits and flowers and enriches soil. Trees, if you take it, that it takes water, but it brings rain. Tree takes support of the soil, but prevents soil erosion. It caters to, it takes a lot of space, but it gives shade for those who are beneath it. It caters all our six senses. So come on, it's a model tree. But what we do, in our anxiety to lead a modern life with all a kind of transport system, buildings, we chop off tree and making this whole thing what you call gas chamber. So it's all due to greed, and we forget that without nature we can't exist.
1: Okay, sir. Like we are facing problems also in this. So what effect should we take in a society to avoid all these things?
2: Actually, if you ask me, you're interviewing me, but I must ask you, what are you doing? So the point is, you have to teach by example, lead by example. I would say, you can tell those who come and talk, go green, tell them, stop.

0: Stop preaching, start doing. The world will be less by one scoundrel. Okay? And everyone is good in preaching, they don't practice. That's why you see, a flat has 2,000 plants inside.
1: Yes.
0: I'm doing a city farming outside. I'm doing a terrace sky farming outside. I'm doing street farming. Of course, you do all those things. Because the food you will not get after 8 years. So, the only way people should understand that, they should teach by example, lead by example. And there's no other option. And people will not do. The reason is, people today, anything you tell them, they say, what is that for me? What is in it for me? So in Exnora, we found that people will be very difficult. So what we do, all our program, all our projects, ideas, we present it to people. We dress it with a lot of advantages. We tell the advantages. Suppose we say, do composting, what should I do? So you can grow vegetables. We should grow plants. You can breathe oxygen. So people, you should tell them what is the benefit to them. Those are talking about, they think they are not living on this planet, they are living elsewhere. So you should only change. It's not, I'm criticizing, this is a way, this is not the Mahatma Gandhi era. One Mahatma Gandhi, we killed him, shot him to death. So point is that we should understand that we should, all of us should practice this, and they should create models, models, temperament. I don't lose balance because the company of plants. Actually, it's a miracle. People come and, botany professors come and study how plants grow and see. The plants are doing everywhere. The windows all cover the plants. We have a flower shower, we have a veggie table, so many things here. The point is that if you do, you enjoy it. If you don't do, you suffer. So people should understand. And more than I told you, again I repeat it, people, when you go there, don't talk for the planet's sake. You talk for their sake. What is the benefit? So you tell them, you are very calm. Number two, your health improves. You tell them this advantage. You get vegetables, the prices are going so up. Your waste becomes raw material for your garden. You compost your kitchen waste. You tell all those things. They tell them only from their viewpoint of view. What you said is a fact. People are like that. So, and we can't live like that, the people. So necessarily you have to tell them the advantages. Like a marketing person. Now you're a marketing man, somehow he sells his product. So it's a silly idea. So make him agree to. So my flat is stayed every day with school children, college. Children go and tell the parents. Parents come. So they will follow this. Only way we have to keep doing it. You have to do your duty with your respective results.
1: Sir, I want to know, do you think the Go Green project should be implemented in schools and institutions?
0: Yeah, see, the point is, should do. Just children who live long, they are an impressionable age. The time they get to know about this. One more thing, if you tell children, so who does the homework? Only parents do. Children will tell, the parents also will join. You can't go and motivate the parents directly. You have to do the roundabout by our children. So children are the best bet and they should do. And one more thing I want to say, addition, very important. Because now, of late, a lot of crimes are committed by school students, college students. There can be children who are involved in green activities. They can never do a crime. They can never think of it. The mind, tuned positively. It is a positive direction. So children, we should do. I shall tell you honestly, children are done the school, they go to college, they will not tag anybody. Do ragging.
1: Sir, like nowadays in schools, like even students have so much pressure, like they have lots of projects. Nowadays they have started new things for the project, which students don't even know about it, like what it is about. So do you think students, like schools should take students to the botanical garden and they should know about the Go Green car?
0: I said children, they have so much work, but you need a break. The break could be TV or cinema, cricket. The best is green. I don't see TV or cinema. For me, I love being in the house and watching all my plants. And the children, when they do this green activity, it's not a burden. We have to tell them they are acquiring a new habit. Habit is not activity, it's a habit. You have to feed their mind. A habit. Habit is very hard. Look at the word habit, remove yet. The word first step, a bit will be there. The a bit, remove a bit will be there. A bit, remove a bit will be there. The children, like you are brushing teeth, taking some milk in the morning or breakfast, it's a habit. You tell children, they will not feel bad at all. They will feel happy. And you tell them the plants, the company of plants, you feel so happy. You enjoy life every moment. What else do you think the children can be a better pastime than this?
1: But sir, in schools also, like, they can keep a small garden, because in school nowadays buildings are like, they are building up the buildings. There is no place for children for gardening, so that if the garden is there, they can teach the children what are the small, small steps.
0: A very wrong question asking. They are inside a flat, they are grown to some flats. School terrace, they have a terrace farm. So, it's all laziness. Suppose, you know, what the schools can do, we have a terrace farm, terrace sky farm. I can tell you that a school can get at least 5 days to 7 days vegetable needs for the canteen from the terrace. Because after the school has come on a farmland, let them bring back some farm activity on the terrace. If they do that, the children learn it. When the parents come and wait, they can go to the terrace garden. The idea we want all the schools to do, only one of the schools have done. I think the greenery has taken a beating because the space is needed. See, schools don't have even a playground. They don't have playground for children to go and play. How do you think it will do the plant? So my answer is they can have indoor plants instead of having some imported Chinese plants. Number two, terrace, they can do that. And terrace, they must do it. And the composting also, they can do the terrace.
1: Sir, in some states, the city is so green, nice. Why not in our state, it's not greeny?
0: It's not every state. You see, for example, Kerala, Karnataka, they love nature. Kerala, they have God's own land, they say. Karnataka, because of water source and all. And Tamil Nadu comes later, Andhra, Tamil Nadu. But best are first Karnataka and then Kerala. Kerala is gifted with nature, bountiful of nature. So Chennai, by, you know, the point is that people, motivation level is less than Kerala or Karnataka. And more than that, Chennai has become kind of a business hub for the whole South India. A lot of development, you know, you have ECR, OMR, everywhere building activities. So this one has taken the back seat, this greening activity. They want to make more money. They are worried. They start the business, they have to make more money. And they should at least lose money. Therefore, whole focus is there. Their focus is not on green. And what they forget, that in the process, once you know Delhi, the incidence of death was very high. Due to blood cancer, leukemia, because of air pollution, automobile pollution. So they brought CNG. They learned a little late, but now Delhi is completely better now, air quality. Chennai has become, air quality is very poor. So now they get cancer, slowly they get cancer. Carbon monoxide, all obnoxious gases go into your lungs. They are affected. Why the incidence of cancer is increasing? So people understand what they do. After all, they do business because they want to enjoy life. They die, how they can enjoy life? Health is important. Health is wealth. The youngsters will all take this and propagate.
1: 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Saving the light. 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
1: So like in metro cities, like main cities, Chennai, Mumbai, Delhi and Calcutta, like over there it's like everyone busy in their life. They don't know about the greenery. Like everywhere, if you see right, left, anywhere, it's like buildings. Like in future, what steps can we take so that it should be buildings also should be there, but it should be greenery nature also. Like people should feel nice.
0: In law there's a provision, but law is not enforced. In law there's a thing called OSR, open space reserve. Because beginning concrete jungle, every builder has to reserve a space to provide green there. In our own building, Arrogant Towers, South Hall, developed by James, if you look at it, they don't do it. So I have taken a piece of land, I have developed a greenery there. I think they should be. I think buildings have come, toilets and all have come. The land is itself meant for, it's called lung space. But lung space and all been robbed of its activity. So, it's all basic things, corruption. Look at the textile shops in Tinagar and all. They are constructed, they reach the moon tomorrow. They do like that. And they don't allow even space for their own car parking. If you ask me one answer, corruption is a root cause. And they bribe the authorities, shut their eyes and go on. So greenery, two things. One is, it's both carrot and stick. They should feel happy about it. Number two, those who don't do should be taken for task. But it's not being done at all. It's not being done. That's why it's taking a beating. Now the Chennai Metro train has come. They destroyed nine parks. Nine parks, including Nehru Park, this Kirika Park. But fortunately, Pachipas College, where I was a student, they about 300 trees, 100 years old. Students agitated, they failed. Then I fought and saved the trees, where I happened to be old from the college. But the point is that development is called sustained development. If development should also apparently be sustained, really to be sustained. It's all not taken care of. It's an awareness, again and again awareness. We have to keep on. And why tsunami? Why tsunami? Tsunami, you know, in the Arctic and Antarctic melts, water go to the sea. The lowest part of the sea, the land beneath, gets the maximum pressure, weight. And the plates are weak. They can't stand. It's a earthquake. If the Richter scale more than 8, 1 or 2, they have a chance of tsunami. So tsunami is due to global warming. It's been proved. And the lowest part, unfortunately for Chennai, near Indonesia, Andaman, one place is the lowest part of the whole region. So the water may pay too much pressure of the beneath the plates. So there's a very point. There's a Chennai, Nagapattinam, Kadur are all very vulnerable for an attack by sea due to this fact. So climate change. So if you look at that, the trees and all, globally it saves us from climate change, locally it saves us from breathing poisonous air. We are entitled for quality air. So when you go to your hotel, food is not all right, your tongue will tell that. They call it the olfactory sense. But what about smell sense? The smell sense cannot detect carbon dioxide or carbon monoxide or methane in the air. So one day the person goes to the doctor, he says you have developed cancer. So this awareness, people again, they are afraid of a snake, not by a mosquito. Mosquito kills more people, 100 times more people than snake. So people, they have their perception, to go by perception.
1: Yes, sir. Another thing, like we see movies, what like hero-heroines are wearing, even we think that we should wear it. Even hero-heroines in movie, they're like planting trees and many things. Why we are not taking that, sir?
0: I don't think any cinema I saw the hero here planting tree, and the hero maybe is pulling a tree and eating somebody. And they, what is it, every film, they, so many glass pans, furniture all broken, lights, they break, and it's all go to, they're called subliminal, it goes to subconscious, you also want to destroy something. Cinema, I doubt very much. The only thing hero-heroine does, they run around the tree and sing songs, do it. There's nothing that more than that. I don't think in any cinema they've shown. That is, I think cinema would have never ran even 1 week. So So the point is, cinema is the best way to communicate they are not doing. Because the director and producer, they look at the face of the distributor, distributor looks at you and me, my face. What we like, you and me like all this content. We don't like good message. I'm telling public at large. So they play to gallery. You can't blame them. It's a vicious circle.
1: Okay, sir. So, like, they are in Chennai. Like, their gardens are there. Greenery gardens and everything. It's green. It's greenery. It's beautiful. But still, people, whatever they're having, just they're throwing on it. They're throwing the stuffs. Like, they're having chips. They're putting chips packets in the garden. What do you think? Is it right or wrong?
0: It's the right word. Littering. They do the public littering. The reason is that, again, the people are like, they're very uncivilized. A person like me, I wear a trouser, left hand side packet, I call it a mobile dustbin, trash bin. If I get a chocolate, I put in the left hand packet, until I find the regular dustbin. People consider the whole country as a dustbin. They go on the train. You know, train, you know, the very seat where they're seated, they put the orange peel beneath them. They are going to travel in the waste through the journey. And people are like that. So we say we are very ancient, I say, I don't agree. We might have been ancient civilized, but today we are very uncivilized. People litter everywhere. They don't have the patience. And as if they are like Bill Gates, you know, they are so busy. They don't want to throw it anywhere, everywhere. They should not do that. And there should be facilities. There should not be dustbins. It should all be kept. See, the dustbins are kept, we vandalize, we steal that. All ultimately love for nation, nature. They should be there.
1: But sir, there should be strict action should be taken, or sir?
0: What action you can take? You see, this city, Chennai, has more than 70% slum dwellers, 60%. They put fine, they allow money to pay a fine. It's again awareness. So my point is, you are all young kids. You come and join, we are doing it. This April I am going to retire, because I have been there last 25 years. Come and take up. In fact, we want representative to join. We have formed the National Explorer. We want one representative for each Indian state. We have male, but female we don't have. You are welcome, both of you. You give your number. I will ask them to give your left to you. Becoming National Explorer. You will be given all this, whatever you spoke with so much concern. You will be a torchbearer. I told you, don't stop preaching, start doing. You will not come to us. You can do wherever you go. You have a thing called passenger messenger. You can train and bus, you can do. Anywhere you can do. Anywhere. You go to Jain temple, you can do. Are you Jain?
1: No, I'm Marwadi.
0: Marwadi. So everywhere you can do it. Everywhere you can do it. Your own question you have to answer, I should know, because it is Marwadi. One of the things you can fight global warming is people turning to vegetarianism. If all people be vegetarian, there are two things. There won't be global warming, there won't be food shortage. You know that? You go and see the United Nations website. So, it's not, if I say animals' point of view, people will be angry. It's in the house. I want to say something. You are a Marwadi, I don't know about you. We don't kill even mosquito. We don't kill even rat. We have a rat problem. We have a mouse trap. In the morning, I get up 3 o'clock. If you see a mouse is trapped, I take it outside, leave it in a park outside. We don't kill. We feel that we have no right to kill other living. And we see no mosquito enters our home, that's all. We prevent it. The point is vegetarianism. We have an article called Veg Edge. Google for it. How vegetarianism is good. How it saves the planet. Because interview is very long. But only one point I want to say on vegetarianism. Vegetarianism is good health point of view. You don't get heart attack. It's good from the viewpoint of global warming. It's good from the viewpoint of, it's very important because you are young children. The greatest 100 men of the world, you go and see them. Thomas Alva Edison, Isaac Newton, Bertrand Russell, Bernard Shaw, Abdul Kalam, so many people. All of them, Albert Einstein, all of them, biggest thinkers, inventors, innovators, but very staunch vegetarians. George Bernard Shaw says, I'm a vegetarian because I don't want to make my stomach the burial ground of dead animals. vegetarianism you have to propagate. Originally, when I used to propagate, people get angry. You are not a good human being, a good animal. I said animals don't kill you, but you kill animals. But now, United Nations say that. You won't see the website. Google for it. How vegetarianism helps to fight global warming. Because to eat X quantity of meat, spend 10 times more fossil fuel, coal, and to produce it. That's all. I think I explained it. There are so many answers, but people are maybe, I don't know about you, but more Marwadis will be eating meat, and more Brahmins will be exporting beef. All these things happen. It is my personal view, but originally it's a personal view, now it's a view of the United Nations. You should turn and go. If you want to go green, includes vegetarianism.
1: Thank you, sir. I just want to know now, tell me something about Exnora.
0: Exnora is the largest environmental NGO. I don't know why you have not started Exnora. It's been made mandatory by all government of Tamil Nadu. Under part 5, you can initiate it. We teach you how to innovate to save nature. Exnora do so many things. We involve people. We're inspired by Mahatma Gandhi. British had weapons, but Gandhi had people. Social capital. We are mobilizing social capital to fight all these evils of society, including climate change. So we have created so many, we have classified, give new definition to innovation. First innovation is called fear innovation. What is fear? You are making atom bomb, chemical, all fear. Because you have to fear about it. Second is called FARE, F-A-R-E. FARE means it is a light, you come by motorbike, scooter, all this. FARE means FARE, like a bus fare. You are paying because you enjoy that, you are paying something in return called climate change. Like that, we have a cure, pure, bear, all these things are there. So, we are giving new classes. So, this all we teach you how to innovate for your own personal growth. The student being have in college called Exnora Innovator System. When you broadcast it, students who are interested can ask us. We give you a gift to you. The gift is, we teach you, you can study smart. Smarter, not harder. We give it free. Because again, students, so should I join? So we give a gift. Because it's saving Mother Nature. We teach you safety. We teach you 24 kinds of safety. So you tell me, suppose there's a fire in your house. Should you open the window or close the window? What about you?
3: Open the window.
0: See, you are very ignorant. Should I hope you have to close the window? Because for fire, oxygen is oxygen. It cuts the supply of oil. And the window, through window, the oxygen comes. So you have to cut the... So what will happen? Close. It will burn all the oxygen inside. Fresh supply of oil. When you go, the window is there, the wind will take the fire to other rooms. When the gas leak, you should close. You should open the window. So we don't know it. So safety, we teach you that safety. What you should do. So you come after 1 week, I'll give you a CD PowerPoint. We teach you something called speak and peak. How you can become very good in public speaking. We teach you. I mean, you learn yourself. We don't need to come. You come and take the CD. It's distributed to all the students. I wish you all the best. It's okay. You want my number? Tell the students of MOP Vishnu College. I'm very close second to the college, but the correspondent, Ms. Haridas. So I must say that the students, miles of journey starts with one step forward. I guarantee all the students, if they approach me, I will make the street a delight. And home, the dwelling, heavenly home. We will make it a heavenly home. We will guide them. And it's all doesn't need money. It needs will, mind. The students, unless you know they do it, they can't. They have no business to go and talk. This includes you also. Both of you do this in your own street, wherever you live. You just get 3-4 people. From there, we can take this one assurance I give. And all of us, how long are you going to see movies shot in Europe and America and say when our country is going to become? Our country will never become unless you do in your street. Number three, they can approach me, my 98400-34900 mobile number. They can send the email mbnirmal@gmail.com, mbnirmal@gmail.com. Those are, and even the students are busy, they can ask their parents to contact us, our neighbors, or they can catch my youth in the street, and we'll train them. And every week, 20 to 30 roads we turn around, we convert. So let this be the turn of your MOP Vishnu College students, teachers. They can all do that.
1: Thank you, sir, so much.
2: After listening, the man behind the Exnora, who has shared his point of view for keeping our country clean. As a producer of this Go Green program, it will be grateful and thankful for you all listeners, not only hearing the program, join up your hands to make our city clean, clean, clean, and green, green, green. We'll be right back from the short break. Think green, go green, act green.
4: Go green. When you listen to this, you don't you feel refreshing in your mind? Yes, it is. It is keeping your environment clean and neat, which is what a lot of people don't do. Mainly the reason for our environment very unclean and very shabby is because a lot of people don't put the waste in the bin. And they litter the whole place, and even in our country mainly, the sewage system is not properly channeled and planned. So, which is also one of the reasons, and a lot of cutting down of a lot of trees and spoiling the green environment. As a result, what do you gain? These people are very mechanical and heartless as they spoil the environment, and instead of that, a lot of buildings and skyscrapers are brought up. Whatever you look around you, only buildings and no liveliness, or not even one tree. Our future is going to get spoiled if this continues, and everyone should by ourselves take an initiative and start planting trees in your homes, and also create awareness among others, so that when you plant and when you water the tree, the plant, you will feel very happy. Like you are taking care of a life and you are giving a life. And let's try it out and see. Thank you.
1: Go green. This is a word which we often hear these days, but we don't actually do anything for that. There are like several ways which we can follow to save our Mother Earth, but none of us does really take an initiative for that. It's more of talking about it rather than really acting on it. Actually, of late, I'm really happy that government has taken any initiative. That is like their advertising on carpool. Sooner or later, it will make a difference. We should also follow the same and spread the awareness. Instead of going in like many separate vehicles, we can do this carpool and save fuel, save our Mother Earth. Even like a small initiative can bring a big change. Like we eat something and throw the waste, litter the place where we were. Instead, we can just carry it with us and throw it in a dustbin in a better way, where the waste actually should be. It'll save so many things. Maybe even before spreading the awareness, we should have it within us. We should first change ourselves and then change the world. Think green, act green. Thank you.
5: Hi, I'm going to talk about Go Green. To decide to go green isn't just about the present state of the planet. It's also about the ever-unfolding future. It's about the limited resources of the planet. In 1800, there were 1 billion people populating Earth, which doubled by 1922. That's 2 billion tripled to 6 billion by 2000, and conservative estimates are that there will be 9 billion people inhabiting a little Earth by 2050. Considering how many people are homeless and starving at present, what will that future be like if waste to go green and sustaining the planet and its population are not put into place before that future arrives? Some of the smallest things people do on a daily basis have the greatest negative impact and can easily be changed into small daily go green habits with a positive impact on life on Earth.
6: Hi. I think my whole idea of Go Green is to start from home, and it should be self. people go in for a lot of rallies and movements, you know, promoting Go Green, but I don't think nothing will work. But you know, you should start from home, you know, start planting trees and plants, saplings at home, do kitchen gardening, interesting stuff like that. People should find time rather than watching TV. You can just do such things. Otherwise, when you go out, you should stop polluting the city, like, you know, throwing waste papers or chips packets and empty tins outside. You could either put it inside your bag or wait for wait for a dustbin to come. When you come across a dustbin, you should just throw it inside the bin. And you should also encourage kids to start practicing not to litter, not to waste paper, you know, from childhood, so that they can start practicing it when they become big. Otherwise, when you are an adult, you're already used to doing such thing for so many years. So it's very difficult to change the mentality of, you know, elders or grown-up people. Thank you.
7: When talking about the color green, it symbolizes self-respect and well-being. And it also considers the color of peace and ecology. And in today's generation, we humans almost depend on earth natural resources. We breathe the air, we drink the water, we use energy for transportation and convenience, and we till the soil to produce our food every day. So when talking about going green, it's our duty to make some changes in our day-to-day activity by doing some part to serve and clean the environment. And by understanding how our daily choices affect the environment, we should start up some measures to save electricity, reduce waste, recycle items, reuse of items, save water, and so on. So, go green before green goes. Thank you.
8: Go green is now the need of hour. Its urgency has been measured by the increasing global warming. Although Go Green as an initiative adopted officially in 2002, but took a span of 10 years to reach all over the globe. It is nice when we actually see lots of trees and plants being planted. We get fresh air and needless to say, a lot more of useful things. Global warming is at its heart with increasing effect, and the risk to ourselves and to Mother Earth is a big danger and a matter of serious issue. We all want a nice and neat and safe place to live in, but nobody takes the effort. So I commit to follow the Go Green path by little things I can do, like disposable of waste by proper means, avoiding usage of plastic bags. I also follow the RRR method, that is reduce, recycle and reuse. I commit to plant a sapling once a month. I also try to pool my vehicles so that there is less usage of petrol, and this also, you know, helps in increasing resources for our future generation and it is a benefit to our own self. I also commit to plant a sapling once a month or probably more than that. I hope my small initiatives can help the Mother Earth and benefit our own society and our own self. I just hope that everybody out there takes this Grow Green as in path, so that this can be a small little tribute to the Mother Earth, which has given us so much in abundance.
9: I'm going to talk about Go Green. Going green means contributing to the natural ecological balance in your environment by living in such a way that preserves the planet and its natural resources. Buying only organic foods or from local vendors who, you know, use resources efficiently results in a limited impact on our environment. Saving money, improved health and a clean environment are a few of the major benefits of going green. Going green saves money whether you do it on your own, as a family or a community. Conserving water and electricity by shutting off lights, using solar panels to power your home or turning off your water when brushing your teeth can reduce your own bills and money spent as a whole on these resources. Recycling clothing, bottles, cans and other unwanted items reduces production cost while conserving energy. Producing these things with non-recycled materials uses more energy and costs the manufacturer more money, which reflects in the prices of these items at the store. Green living also reduces the amount of waste that goes to the landfills. Landfills use plots that could be put to use in better, more eco-friendly ways. Clearing them also cost a lot of money. Thank you.
2: 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You were listening to Go Green, Think Green, Act Green. I would like to share you about a small program. When I was talking to my sister about my Go Green project, she told in US school, teacher in the classroom teaches their children about science, mathematics and other subjects. They also teach environmental studies in different formats. And I was impressed by hearing this. So I asked her to share some of the programs for our teachers and children. Whoever listening this program, think about it. Let us hear a small program teached by a teacher in their school, student in a practical way.

0: My name is Miss Leslie, and I'm so happy to be here. We're going to talk about keeping your wonderful school clean and healthy, and your bedroom at home clean and safe, and even your whole neighborhood clean and healthy and safe. I've got my three big boxes, which I will share with you, but first I have to share my little bag. Now this is the bag we want to keep small. These boxes can be gigantic, but this is the one that we all do make. This is a bag of pretend garbage. It's just a sample, but this is the bag we want to keep small because garbage isn't so healthy. So you take a peek in there, you'll see things in there we all throw away. You'll see wrappers, you'll see paper cups, you'll see napkins, you'll see broken rubber bands. You'll see even food. I even put pretend food in there. You'll see a chicken leg. Because we know when we finish eating, food goes in the garbage. But let's think of ways we can keep the garbage small. So let's start with our first big box. I'll say the word, and then you'll say it after me. This is what it looks like. Reduce. So I'll say it, then you'll say it. Reduce.
1: Reduce.
0: You did it beautifully. Reduce.
1: Reduce.
0: Perfect. Now, some of you might know how to read. So some of you can tell me the letters maybe, yes? Can you tell me some of the letters?
1: R-E-D-U-C-E.
0: You're so smart. Well, let me show you. I'm going to come down here with you. I'm going to show you what reduce means. And it really means to make small. So let's make our body small. Warm up our hands. Here we go. Reach for the ceiling. We are giants. We are big. We are so tall. Now come down and make yourself small. We're tiny. We are reduced. And that means make small. Reduce. That's our big first word of the day. Let's do it again. We are giants. We are so big. We are so tall. Now come down and make yourself small. We are reduced. Well, let me show you some ways that you can reduce the garbage. When you go shopping or you are in the store, repeat after me. Giant boxes.
1: Giant boxes.
0: Perfect voices. You pick the giant boxes because they never end up in the garbage. The giant boxes are going to end up in one of our good big boxes today. So look what happens. You go shopping. You choose the giant boxes. You take a bowl. I would just lay it down. You take a bowl and you take out what you need to eat. Your pretzel, your fruit, your cookies, and you eat your snack. And then you wash the bowl. Nothing goes in the
1: garbage.
0: Exactly. But now in your little voice, say, teeny bag.
1: Teeny bag.
0: Say, uh-oh, Miss Leslie.
1: Uh-oh, Miss Leslie.
0: Where does the teeny bag end up? In the garbage. So even though teeny bags are fun, they're cute, they're so much fun to pack, they're not good for Mother Earth. They're not good for keeping our schools and neighborhoods clean. So when you have the choice, giant boxes is the way to go. Let me show you something else you can do. Ooh, you remember this? That's wonderful. Good. You remember? Can I show you again?
2: Yeah.
0: Thank you. When you have snack time or play time, you don't have to have any garbage. You can make your own snack plate. This little boy, if you remember, drew monkeys and birds and butterflies and snakes, and then his teacher helped him cover it with plastic. So then at snack time at school, you eat your snack, and nothing has to go into the
1: garbage.
0: You are so smart. I'm so proud. Let's go on to word number two of the day. I'll say it, then you'll say it. Reuse.
1: Reuse.
0: Reuse.
1: Reuse.
0: And you wonderful spellers, here we go.
1: R-E-U-S-E.
0: Perfect, thank you. And it really means just use it again. Use something again and again instead of letting it go into the
1: Garbage.
0: Perfect. Now, I'd like to have just one, two, three. I should have enough for everybody to have a turn today. These are my first three helpers. Come on up. Come on up, first three helpers. You're going to hold something for me. Hold this and face the children. Hold this and face the children. Hold this and face the children. Hold that. Can you hold it, darling? Face the children. Beautiful. I'm going to have you stand on this one because it's more beautiful. Okay, now we are all going to clap for reuse. Here we go. You keep clapping and I'm going to tell you something. You keep clapping. Oh, look. I finished my book. I read it 100 times. I'll put it on the shelf and share it with a friend. Keep going. Oh boy, I found a baby toy. I'll wash it and give it to a baby to enjoy. Oh good, I finished my fish. I'll wash my dish and use it again. Here we go. Reuse. Wash it, share it, use it again, do something with a friend again. Reuse. Let's clap really fast. Let's reuse. Thank you very much. Thank you very much. Let's clap for our volunteers. Thank you very much. Sit on down. Sit on down. Now, something I didn't have last time, I got to bring today, very special. I purposely brought this book because here we are in our neighborhood, in our country. This book you held up today, my wonderful volunteer, it's about a little boy in another country. So not only people in our neighborhood, people across the ocean are also reusing. This little boy in his village run around collecting plastic, collecting yarn, collecting wires. I got to bring to share with you what he made. Close your eyes, close your eyes, close your eyes. It's called a Galimoto, and it's from across the ocean. Open your eyes and watch. Look. Say, ooh. Now, it wheels better on different types of ground. So he lives on a dirt ground, so it wheels better on the dirt ground. But isn't that wonderful, boys and girls? Isn't that wonderful? So it shows with a little imagination, you can reuse and do so many cool things. Then he changes it into a bus, he changes it into a car or a helicopter, all from collecting things in his village across the ocean. Now, I need four more volunteers. Four more volunteers. We go right down the row. Let's go right down the row. One, two, three, four. Come on up. Turn around, face your friends. Turn around, face your friends. Turn around, face your friends. Thank you very much. Now, this is all the kinds of things you can do at home or at school. These are wonderful reuse projects. Look, you just have to take any kind of box. Take any kind of box. Then, you know how sometimes you have puzzles?
1: I see that.
0: Yes, you remember. And sometimes the puzzle pieces aren't all there. Well, you don't want to throw the puzzle pieces away in the
1: garbage.
0: No way. You can make a beautiful picture frame now. If you remember, if the box has a bottom, you can put treasures inside. But if it doesn't have a bottom, just cover it up with those puzzle pieces, put your favorite picture on, and it's a picture frame. Hold that. And the same with this one. Cover it with anything you want. Now, use your imaginations. Thinking caps. Does anybody here know what these two little things used to be before they were decorated?
1: Boxes.
0: They look like boxes. Any teacher want to help? Can a teacher tell what these were before they were decorated?
2: A mint can?
0: Yes! Let's clap for the teacher. They used to be mint tins, but look now, they're painted, decorated, are for reuse, but you could put your name on it, you could put your initials on it, and then you could put your treasures in it, anything you want. Someone said, Miss Leslie, I said, what? They said, I have an idea. I said, what? They said, I'm going to put my baby teeth in it. Say, cool idea.
1: Cool idea.
0: Isn't that a cool idea? Because it's safe. You could have them safe forever. Let's clap for our volunteers. Thank you very much. Thank you very much. Now, if you remember this part, I hope you do. Everybody looking, I hope you remember this part. Here we go. Warm up your hands. Abracadabra. Let's do it again. Abracadabra. Magic photo boxes. Stand by themselves, everybody.
1: Stand by themselves.
0: No hammers, no nails.
1: No hammers, no nails.
0: Safe for children.
1: Safe for children.
0: That's why I love these photo boxes for you to make. They're safe for children. No hammers or nails. They stand by themselves. They're magic. You can do it. You can do it. Ah, here we go.
3: I can do it.
0: Here we go. It's a rain stick or a shaky toy, music, maraca, or listen to this one, a rattle from a rattlesnake. It can be anything you want, and you can make it. Just collect any kind of cardboard core. And can you tell what this is? Can you tell what I have in here? It's beans or popcorn or seeds, anything that makes a noise. Now, after you collect your cardboard core, tape the bottom, so that nothing will fall through. The top is still open. Now pour it in. But don't pour it too high. If you pour it too high, there's no room to shake. It'll be stuck. So just pour it a little halfway, and now there's room to shake. You can do these. And then afterwards, of course, put the tape on top and decorate. Decorate any way you want. Paint, markers, aluminum foil, anything you might have. Let me show you a couple of more. This is really tricky. I don't know if you'll guess what's in here, but listen to this one.
3: Bean bag.
0: It sounds like a bean in there, doesn't it? You know what is in here? You're not going to believe it. It's buttons. Buttons which I didn't know where to go anymore, where they went, what shirt, what pair of pants. So I put them in here. And this one happens to be a can with soup beans. Sounds different. The soup beans. Would you like to shake and pass like we did?
3: Yeah.
0: Okay. You shake it three times and pass it along. You shake it three times and pass it along. And then we'll switch rows. It's pretty fun. One, two, three, and pass it down. And you're going to go behind you, darling. Nice sharing. Nice passing. Good counting. One, two, three, and pass it down. Good one.
3: No.
0: Thank you. You can do this. You can do that at home or at school. Anytime you want. Did you get to shake this with it? It's a little different, the can. You can think someone else used rice, anything you want to go inside. I want to show you this. This is one of my favorites. This, you could take your favorite cereal box. Your favorite cereal box. Take off the front and take off the back. And then look around the house or school or anywhere, any color paper, doesn't have to be white, with writing on one side and blank on the other, and collect them up. Then you could punch holes through it or bind it, put yarn through the holes, stitch it up, and it's your very

0: For a big surprise, close your eyes for a big surprise. Close your eyes for a big surprise. Find out what she did with the ties. Hold it, darling, hold it. Open your eyes for a big surprise. What did she do with the ties?
1: She made them into a skirt.
0: She made them into a skirt. Isn't that wonderful? So again, using your imaginations, using things you have around the house, reuse, keep the garbage small. Let's clap for our volunteer. Thank you very much, darling. All right, going down to the big word of the day. Big word of the day. I'll say it, then you'll say it, and we'll talk about what it means. Here we go. Recycle.
2: Recycle.
0: Recycle.
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0: Okay, my wonderful spellers, here we go.
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0: Beautiful voices. Beautiful voices. Well, recycling is a little different. Because when you reduce and reuse, you can kind of tell it was a box. You can kind of tell it was a cereal box. But wait till you see what they make out of all the materials you put in your recycling bin. You are going to be amazed. Now, there are two I'm going to show you first. Now, your recycling bin might look like this. Might be a different color. It might be low. Some of you might have a tall cart on wheels that looks a little bit like your garbage cart. But it'll always have the recycling design. It'll always have the chasing arrows. And that's how you know if it's a low bin or a tall car, it's recycling. Well, you are going to go home today and be the teachers because you will tell mom and dad all the things that can go in the recycling bin. And they are going to look so different. But let me show you two things. I'm just going to show you two things. You can recycle every glass jar at home with every lid. Recycle every glass jar and lid. And they're going to go to recycling station, and someone's going to collect them up, but they're going to make new glass jars. Like the baby jar might become a pickle jar, or might become an olive jar, but it will be a glass jar, and that's very good for Mother Earth. That's really good. The other one that does that are your cans. When you recycle your cans, they will get melted down. You think today is hot? Oh my gosh. These cans get melted down hotter than today, and they get made into new materials for new cans. So a can becomes a can, and a glass jar becomes a glass jar, and that's really good for Mother Earth. It really is. But now, all these other things, people had to use their imagination. What can I make with all those water bottles? What can I make with all those laundry detergent bottles? Wait till you find out. You haven't come up yet, right? You didn't come up yet, right?
1: I did.
0: You did come up. Thank you very much. One, two, three, four. You four, please come up. These are my four factory workers. After you all wonderful boys and girls recycle all your water bottles, they go to recycling station. And then these wonderful people come to recycling station and they say, I need all your water bottles.
1: I need all your water bottles.
0: I will make something new.
1: I'll make something new.
0: Wait till you see. Close your... Now you keep your eyes open. You're going to hold things. You close your eyes for a big surprise. Close your eyes for a big surprise. Close your eyes for a big surprise. You won't believe it when you open your eyes. Close your eyes for a big surprise. Now it's time to open your eyes. Say, oh, wow.
2: Oh, wow.
0: This doesn't look like a water bottle anymore. Look, can you tell what these are? Can you tell?
1: Yeah.
0: It looks like little pins and things. It is a little piece from a carpeting. Usually we're used to carpeting being huge pieces. These are little pieces of carpeting made from the water bottles you recycle. What is he holding up for you?
1: A
0: big shirt. It even says something beautiful. Love the earth. Recycle. Hold it up. What is he holding up for you?
1: A bag.
0: It even says it's made from 6 water bottles that you recycled. What's this adorable thing?
1: A cat.
0: What's this adorable thing?
1: A hat.
0: It's amazing what people are doing when you recycle. Now, I want you to feel how soft everything is. So you follow me. Follow me. I'll be the leader. You follow me and let's let them touch it. But don't give it to them. Just let them touch it. Please touch it. They're going to hold on to everything. But you can touch it. It doesn't feel like water bottles anymore. I guess you didn't want to, huh? That's okay.

0: Leave the two carpetings feel differently than from one another. Nice sharing. Nice job. Thank you very much. Nice cooperating. Beautiful. Thank you. You are wonderful. Thank you. You didn't have a turn to come up yet? Oh, we're going to get you up right now, okay? Now, someone says you're going to put your laundry detergent bottles, which come in many colors. Remember, these come in so many colors, laundry detergent, and your milk. And you're going to put them in your recycling bin because that's what we do. We recycle all this plastic. And you're going to come up, right? You didn't have a turn yet, honey? You're going to come up, darling? And wait until you see. You put your plastic in the recycling bin, and this young lady comes to the recycling station and says, I need all your milk jugs. I need all your laundry jugs.
1: I need all your laundry jugs.
0: I will make something new.
1: I will make something new.
0: Beautiful. You all close your eyes for a big surprise. Close your eyes for a big surprise. Close your eyes for a big surprise. Now it's time to open your eyes. Oh, wow.
2: Oh, wow.
0: Say, so cool.
2: So cool.
0: Can you believe it? Think about how many colors laundry detergent bottles come in. They're all here. This happens to be a clipboard. Boys and girls, it holds paper. It's a clipboard. And then does anybody know what this is?
2: A plate.
0: It's a plate, and it's a Frisbee booth. You are so smart. Someone said to me one day, Miss Leslie, I said, what? They said, it's a plate. I said, oh my gosh, it's the perfect picnic plate. Because look, first you eat your cookies. Well, maybe you should eat your cookies first. First you eat your sandwich, drink your milk, have your fruit, then eat your cookies. And then the perfect picnic plate gets turned over and it becomes
2: a frisbee.
0: The frisbee. You're so smart. Thank you so much. Let's clap for our volunteer. Now, you're not going to believe it. I'm going to show you a couple more things, and then if you remember, I have some things to show you special. This I didn't have last time. These are washable, reusable plastic plates made from your yogurt. So there are people who, when you recycle your yogurt containers, they're collecting them, making special, washable, reusable plates. And then you're going to love this one. There's another company out there that's collecting candy bars for some reason. They happen to like the Luna one, so I bought one to show you. You are going to love this. Can you tell what this is? It's a purse. And if you look closely, you can see some of the letters from candy bars and Nutri-Gain bars. They're making purses. So boys and girls, this is what we're doing. We're keeping the garbage small. We're using our imaginations, putting on our thinking caps, and remembering what to do to keep the garbage small by reusing and doing our projects and putting in the recycling bin. It's wonderful, wonderful. And then I want to show you all the papers, of course. Every paper that can go in recycling. Remember the giant boxes?
2: Yeah.
0: I said they'll never go in the garbage. They're made of cardboard. Cardboard goes in the recycling bin. Like I promised, no garbage of our giant boxes. So even any kind of cardboard you have, it goes in the recycling bin. Any kind of paper, I don't care if it has marker or paint or crayon on it, put it in the recycling bin. Of course, your newspapers, envelopes, even giant telephone books. Now, I didn't bring the whole telephone book because it would have been too big and heavy. Thank you. But I brought the cover to remind you. So every paper. So when you go home, you'll be the teachers. You'll tell your family all about the plastics, all about the cans, all about the bottles, all about the paper, all about the cardboard that goes in the recycling bins. You have been wonderful. First of all, hands up. On your backs. Pat yourself on the back. I am so proud of you. You said beautifully. You're wonderful. Some of you remember some things from last time. Okay, thank you so much. We're going to hug Mother Earth. And that little boy, remember the Gallimoto? He lives across the ocean in this country of Africa. He made that beautiful toy I got to bring today. And we live in the United States of America. So people all over the world are reusing and recycling and taking care of Mother Earth. So you can just hug Mother Earth, or you can tell her, I'll take care of you, Mother Earth. Or you can say, I'm going to go home and recycle. Or you can say, I'm going to make sure to buy the giant boxes. And if you don't want to say anything, that's okay. Just hug her. Just hug her. We'll just want to take care of Mother Earth. Aw, very nice. Very nice. That's okay, he's our little buddy. Very nice, so kind to Mother Earth. So good. So good. Thank you so much. Thank you, they were wonderful.

0: 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Go Green, Think Green, Act Green. 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
1: I'm here to say something about Go Green. You have probably noticed that green is everywhere these days. In the news, politics, fashion, and even technology. You can hardly escape it on the internet. And now with the Planet Green TV network, you can even enjoy eco-friendly entertainment 24 hours a day. That's all great as far as we are concerned. But with a million messages and ideas coming with us from all the sides, it can be easy to get caught up in the Korean stuff. Switching to organic foods, turning down the thermostat, recycling says, without thinking about the big picture of how your actions stack up. Worse, you could even be suffering from a little green fatty, that is, turning out of the green message due to their ubiquity. The truth is that everything, single thing we do every day has an impact on the planet, good or bad. The good news is that as an individual, you have the power to control most of your choice, and therefore the impact you create, from where you live to what you buy, eat, and use to light your home, to where and how you can vacation, to how you shop or vote. You can have global impact. Now, I'm going to say something about some reasons why you should go green. Go read. You should go green so you could help the environment stay clean. Not only our environment, also other places. Another reason why you should go green is so that you can save the earth. You should read so that you could learn a lot of things. Another reason is so that you could get smarter. When you read, you may also read facts about going green and why you should read books. You could trade books with your friends so that you could read more. This is not only called sharing, it also helps you save money. Sometimes reading is also entertainment. When you see other children reading, you suddenly see them laughing or giggling. That means there was something cool or entertaining in the book. Watching TV entertains you, but some shows that you watch are just cartoons. You don't learn anything, and you also wasted power. Reading is more important. It is important because it strengthens your knowledge. Reading gives you knowledge of all things, because in the school books you can find everything you used to learn how to read and write. It is only singular ability that can alter an individual's life. Reduce, reuse, cycle. These are three main topics you may see about going green. Reduce. You should reduce your power turning off the lights when not in need. You could also turn off air condition when it is not really hot day. Reuse. You should reuse your bottles. You could reuse your bottles once or twice. You could also use your clothes again. If they don't fit you right, give them to the poor. Recycle. You should recycle your cans. Gather all the cans in one or more bags and recycle them. Recycle paper such as phone books. Collect as much phone books and give them to your school. You should recycle so that you could help save the earth. You could recycle so there won't be much pollution on earth. You should pollute the air so there would be enough air, to breathe into your lungs. You hear the word recycle or going green many times through the years. It is such an important environmental issue, and yet not much is done about this issue. Recycling can help the environment and we the creatures all around the world. Now there are 10 ways to go green and save green. First, save energy to save money. 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Third, less gas is equal to more money and better health. Fourth, eat smart. Fifth, skip the bottled water. Sixth, think before you buy. Seventh, borrow instead of buying. 8th, buy smart. 9th, keep electronics out of trash. And last but not the least, make your own cleaning supplies. Thank you.
2: I was just thinking, nothing in our body is green. Then why are we actively and madly taking part in the Go Green campaign? Well, I guess this is because everything else on this land is green. You might have also noticed green is everywhere these days in the news, politics, fashion, and even technology. Look at the Android logo, look at the Starbucks logo, even look at the WhatsApp logo for that matter. But on a serious note, Go Green is a worldwide effort to save the planet. The truth is that everything else has an impact on the planet, in a good way or the bad way. The good news is that as an individual, you have the power to control most of your choices, and therefore the impact you create from where you live, what you buy, what you eat, what you use for your house. The bad news is, at this current stage, our planet is pretty fucked up. We attribute this phenomena to something we call as global warming. As they say, the snow is melting, which indicates the earth is crying. It's time to bring about a change, and that change can be possible through going green. How and why? Clean and renewable power, better transportation means lesser global warming. Since nature recycles everything, so should people, we should. Water is not a renewable source and hence use it judiciously. If not taken care of, then this earth is in for a certain doom. Anyways, we are not here to fear the future. We have come here to change it for the good. And that is only possible by going green.
3: Hi, talking about Go Green, the first thing that comes to my mind is saving our planet from the future and for the forthcoming generation, definitely. Different steps I take towards saving our environment will definitely be saving the water. I mean, when not using the tap, close it properly. Do not use a vehicle for short distances, like that is 2-wheeler or 4-wheeler for a very short distance. You can prefer going for a walk or something. And then growing plant is a very very good step anybody can take for the forthcoming future. You can plant one small plant at your place itself. Planting a thing at your place itself is a very good idea, according to me. If the planet is not saved now, or if the environment is not taken care of now, definitely the forthcoming generation is going to face a lot of problems. Like now, water being one of the resources, we're paying for water and we're buying it. I just don't hope that in the forthcoming generation, if this is going to be the situation, that the planet is not saved. Definitely for the oxygen itself, in future, we'll have to pay for the oxygen and we'll be getting the cylinders, and because of which there'll be a lot of other harmful effects as well. Switch off your vehicles when you're in the signal. I mean, the signal is red and you're not going, please switch off your vehicles and you keep. That'll also be one of the best steps towards saving the environment. And of course, you have your own initiatives to be done. Like I already said, saving water, which I mean from your place itself, like saving water, or when you're not using the electricity, I mean when you're not in a room, or when you're not using any particular things in the room, please switch off the fans and lights and save electricity. So that way we can take a small step. Of course, we cannot stop it or prevent it, but at least we can give a helping hand or take a small step towards saving our environment for the forthcoming generation. Thank you.
1: Hi, I'm going to talk about Go Green. The green living movement encourages people to live in a more environmentally friendly way, and there are a number of different ways to go green. While most people are aware that going green is good for the earth, they may not fully understand the extent of its impact. Going green has several positive side effects for the environment that contribute to cleaner water and air, preserve natural resources, and reduce the impact of global warming. Going green helps the environment by reducing the amount of pollution that enters the soil, water and air. By using alternative energy sources and avoiding the burning of fossil fuels, recycling and reducing waste, and driving more efficiently, fewer pollutants are released into the environment.
4: 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The first way will be save energy to save money. The second way, it will be eat smart. Third way, less gas is equal to more money. The fourth way will be save water to save money. Think before you buy. Borrow instead of buying. Skip the bottled water. Keep electronics out of trash. Make your own cleaning supplies. These are the 10 ways where you can follow this in the country, and we can do it as Save Green and Go Green. Thank you.
5: Go Green is an initiative which is started to save planet Earth. The color green symbolizes environmentalism. For the past 3 to 4 decades, we have been using our natural resources quite aggressively. In order to save planet Earth, by Go Green, we have to adapt small lifestyle changes which could have a huge impact on conserving the natural resources. For example, instead of using electricity, we can make use of renewable energy by installing solar panels in our system. And also, instead of using our own vehicles, you can use public transport to cut the carbon footprint. And instead of throwing away electronic items, you can use it for much longer, which will reduce the e-wastage. Every individual should be noted, and they should be educated how they will make an impact in conserving the planet. There are numerous of sites which will give you lots of information about the small lifestyle changes that we can adapt to save planet Earth.
1: Hi, I'm going to talk about Go Green. Go Green is an environmentalism, is an attempt to balance relations between humans and the various natural systems on which they depend in such a way that all the components are accorded a proper degree of sustainability. The exact measures and outcomes of this balance is controversial, and there are many different ways for environmental concerns to be expressed in practice. Environmentalism and environmental concerns are often represented by color green, but this association has been appointed and appropriated by the marketing industries and is a key tactic of greenwashing. Environmentalism is opposed by anti-environmentalism, which takes a skeptic stance against many environmentalistic perspectives. Thank you.
6: Hi, I'm going to talk about Go Green. To decide to go green isn't just about the present state of the planet. It's also about the ever-unfolding future. It's about the limited resources of the planet. In 1800, there were 1 billion people populating Earth, which doubled by 1922. That's 2 billion tripled to 6 billion by 2000, and conservative estimates are that there will be 9 billion people inhabiting a little Earth by 2050. Considering how many people are homeless and starving at present, what will that future be like if waste to go green and sustaining the planet and its population are not put into place before that future arrives? Some of the smallest things people do on a daily basis have the greatest negative impact and can easily be changed into small daily go green habits with a positive impact on life on Earth.
1: Keeping our environment green and beautiful is all human beings' duty. All the living beings are dependent upon the environment, as we know that all the components required for survival of living organisms are gained through environment. So keeping our environment clean, green and always beautiful is always our responsibility as a citizen, being it air, water, soil or whatever may be. It's all consist of environment, so it's very important to keep everything clean, beautiful and green. So that's what I suggest everyone have to keep planting trees instead of cutting, and we also have to suggest others to do that. Thank you.

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0: We grow every day in terms of height, weight, behavior, and hormonally. But there is a particular phase, or a rather confusion, that builds in when we enter the adolescence age. For those who don't know, this is when our body starts playing with us, marking an age often termed as puberty. We are at 107.8 here today to voice our views and have an open conversation about what is considered a taboo in the Indian society.
4: Start.
0: So to start off with, what is puberty, Shridha?
3: Puberty is a process of physical changes by which child's body matures into an adult's body, making it capable for sexual reproduction and enable fertilization. So this is the entire purpose of puberty, to make your body ready for reproduction. But since we live in a society, there is always a social aspect that plays a role in our life, especially during puberty.
0: Well, I was thinking, before going to the social aspect, how did we go through puberty, like the four of us as individuals?
1: So I think before we define each other's experiences, we also have to mention the fact that we're all from different backgrounds. Like being an Indian, we're all from different backgrounds. So what I went through being a Tamil Brahmin was the fact that it was not as bad as my grandmothers were treated. My grandmothers, they stayed in their room. They stayed in a different room, and they weren't allowed to come out. And even if they did, they would have to stay 10 feet away from the family. So there were a lot of things like that. But I think as modern India goes, right now the only places I'm not allowed to visit are puja rooms and temples. That's as far as it goes. I'm allowed to enter the kitchen, which before wasn't allowed.
0: Well, I actually have a friend who's an Ayur Brahmin, and she has a different scenario. Like when during her periods, she doesn't sit, she doesn't use the same bed that she uses on other days. She has a different blanket. She doesn't enter the kitchen. She goes nowhere near the puja room. She has different utensils. So I'd say I respect your parents for being open-minded about the situation.
5: Well, you guys are saying so much. All my mom said when I got it was congrats. That's all. I wasn't told anything else. Like, I got it pretty late, so I knew everything about it. So all they just did was just give me a pad and say, sleep. That's all.
3: See, that is what India is all about. We are coming in from different cultures. Even the same thing that we all go through, there are different ways we see to it. Let's take a short break before we continue with the discussion.
0: Hey, Mom, Mataji!
6: He didn't use the indicators. What a dumb way to die.

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Drive ahead when the signal's red. Don't forget to book a hospital bed. Take a turn with the indicators off. Lose a bone or a few after all.

0: 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Wearing a helmet is also important, just as important as using indicators. So do use indicators.
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0: Period is just a part of the entire process of puberty, and puberty has a lot more to it. You know, there are physical changes that we go through, and that sometimes is, you know, looked down upon, I feel. I don't know.
2: Apart from that, like, when I was going through puberty, we get really curious. Like, as we get curious, like, we're something completely different happening, and we're like, what, why? We have so many questions. And what I think is that in India, we don't have a proper, our schools don't give us proper education. Like, we don't have a class telling us what puberty is, why the changes happen, and a proper sex education class as such. So we learn from different other ways. Like, we learn bits and pieces from people, we learn bits and pieces from our parents, what they tell us, probably a little in our syllabus. Like, I think the CBSE schools do have a lesson, but I think the teachers don't deviate a lot from the lesson. They don't, you know, talk about the different other questions and the other things that can happen. They just stick on to how the process is, why it happens, the hormones, and they finish it. So what do we do for the questions that are answered?
3: What I have been through in school was that we had one or two select classes, and they were based on just puberty in general. So the guys were sitting on one side, girls were sitting on one side. We had a teacher talking to us about what we were going through right now, what puberty was like. So the questions unanswered, I think it leads away to curiosity, and that curiosity could go bad. But the questions unanswered, I think the people or the children who are going through it should be responsible in a sense. They don't go out of, you know, they don't move away too far from what they were searching for, and actually sit down and either talk to their parents, because I think the parents are the biggest help you can go through. And since I had an elder sibling, she helped me out a lot. So if you have cousins whom you're close to or elder siblings, you can definitely go and sit down and tell them that, okay, this is what I'm going through, can you help me out, because I definitely know that you've been through it. So apart from school, I think the family and the friends around you also play a major role in helping you answer your questions.
4: What I noticed in my school is when we had a seminar on menstrual cycles, only the girls were called aside, and we had this whole demonstration going on, how a pad works, how, you know, a vagina works and all that. And I noticed that some girls got very uncomfortable that this was being discussed, even though it was only girls in the room. I don't understand. Do you think there's anything we can do for this, Shrita?
0: I don't think that you can do anything for it, but it's a gradual process. You know, India's developing slowly. Our mindsets, we're opening very slowly to things. And it will take time, because even now you'll find people a little hesitant to talk on such topics, even when they are in a group of girls. Some are quite liberal with it, but some not really. And I think it's a matter of time. You know, the society will get used to it. But I think to get to that point, it's important that the society is made aware of it. And we don't look upon it that, you know, if a girl gets her period, she's impure. You know, people, it's the social mindset that has to change in the long run.
3: Especially about what Darshana said, you know, when she recounted her experiences, she was like, all her mom, the only thing that her mom told her was that, congrats. I feel, okay, congratulations maybe before would mean something, because at least about 50 years ago or something, when somebody hit puberty and got their first period, that would mean that person was available for marriage. That means that person could now get married, have children. So I think that's where the tradition of saying congratulations falls from. And it, there's nothing congratulatory about it. It pains, and I don't know if people should say congratulations when you get it anymore. It's a new phase of life, yes. You should rather say good luck.
2: That's nice. That is very relatable. Well, I was thinking that girls don't just get uncomfortable because of the fact that it's something new. I also think it's also because of the fact that periods in general is something that's frowned upon in the Indian society. We don't talk about it. Like, a very simple example is, if I go out to buy sanitary pads, the shopkeeper gives it to me in a different black cover instead of the normal cover, so that nobody really sees that I'm carrying pads. And there are people, like, if you take it in a normal, like, if you just hold it in your hand and walk around, then they ask you to cover it. Why? I mean, what's, I don't understand why that aspect comes, because we're still hesitant. And I think it's because of the fact that all these, you know, small things that happen in our everyday lives that make us more uncomfortable and make us feel more reserved, and that's why we don't talk about such things.
0: I think it's the upbringing in such also, you know, because we've been brought up that way. Even when you get your period for the first time, there's a silence session that happens at home. You know, you don't do this. People talk in a very low tone. So I think that affects a lot.
3: Let's take a break before we continue with the discussion.
2: Hey, Mom, Mataji!
1: He didn't use the indicators. What a dumb way to die.

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Drive ahead when the signal's red. Don't forget to book a hospital bed. Take a turn with the indicators off. Lose a bone or a few after all.

0: 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Wearing a helmet is also important, just as important as using indicators. So do use indicators.
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3: I think guys also should be educated about periods, because imagine you're married and then you have a daughter. You have to explain it to her too, a little bit at least. Give her some support, not just frown upon her. So what do you think?
4: The thing is, when I'm talking to any of my guy friends, I can happily go around and say periods. The word periods is allowed. When I'm talking to my father, not so much. I just tell him, if he's asking me, why can't you join me for the temple tonight? I'll be like, oh, Dad, I can't because I have something. And when I say something and when I say it in that tone, he gets what I mean. So I don't know if it's our freedom with, is it my freedom with him, or is it how both of us have been raised? It's just that it also depends upon how open your father is, I think.
5: Yeah, that's what, we come back to the same cultural differences. I don't have an issue like that, I can tell my father that I'm probably not going to do this because I'm having my period in that time of the month. So, and he's comfortable with it, and it doesn't really seem like a big issue. So the cultural difference comes there again. Mm-hmm. And it's also when you realize that, getting to know your parents, that they're okay with it and they're not okay with it. So you obviously know that your father might not. When I'm no, I think if I say it, he's not really going to cringe or frown, or it's he gets it. It's normal. It happens. He has a daughter. She will, bleed at a time of the month. So it's fine. So yeah, I think it's again cultural differences.
0: I think so. The cultural differences set us apart. But one thing that is common is that we bleed every month. So
3: rude way to put it, but sure.
0: So I think let's get tips as to how clean and how hygiene plays a role in this time of the month.
5: Well, to start off with, I think the most basic thing is that you should change your pad at least 3 to 4 times. I know people who just wear the same pad throughout the day. They don't realize it's actually something that's been excreted from your body and it's not supposed to stay so close to the skin. So you're actually supposed to remove it and replace it. So I think that's the first hygiene and cleanliness. And also wash your area, keep constantly washing it, not just during periods but generally.
4: No, because the thing is you do have to be careful, because sanitary napkins, they are to some extent manufactured in large scale, and keeping that in mind, the number of chemicals that particular sanitary napkin might have come through is crazy. So either you could get infections through it and it could be a bad idea. So changing your pads every 2 to 3 hours at least, especially on your heavy days, is important. Another thing is just a little bit, because you do find these completely cotton napkins available on the market. I'm not sure to what extent you might find them in Chennai, but I have been across India, and I've been to the rural villages, and they do have places. Now, I'm just going to give you one example. There is this Anandi Pads by Akar Innovations. It's a Mumbai-based company, and they have one manufacturing unit, you could say, at Barefoot College. And these are high quality napkins which are compostable. Yes, they are compostable. That means you can build a pit in your backyard, put them in, and you can probably grow a plant on top of it. So things like that are coming into our society, and more or less these are of course available mostly for rural women and rural girls, but having that in the cities and towns is just as important.
5: I think that's actually more important in the cities and towns, considering the amount of pollution and trash that comes out. Because I read an article in the newspaper where the government is finding it difficult to segregate, like they're not able to classify sanitary waste. They don't know if it comes under bio waste or if it comes under the one that should be recycled, which it obviously can't, or should it be the one that should be thrown away and should be discarded. Bio, because obviously of the fluids that come out, and because the sanitary napkin is made out of plastic and chemicals, it should be discarded. So because they can't even classify it, they're not able to discard it, and they're not able to discard it, they don't know what to do with so much trash. And that is what is adding up to, you know, again, the pollution and everything. And I think apart from that, like basic general cleanliness, also women just flush their pads down. I think that is also very wrong, because apart from the fact that it clogs your pipes, it's not supposed to be disposed that way. You're supposed to it actually increases infection, because the same water is going to go to sewage plant treatment and stuff. And yes, we do trust our government for cleaning the water really well, but let's do our bit in making sure that the water that's dirty is not as dirty, is not made more dirtier, you know. So wrap it in a newspaper, throw it in a dustbin, find a dustbin. I think that's like the basic thing we should do.
2: Let's take a short break before we continue with the discussion.
3: What I noticed in my school is when we had a seminar on menstrual cycles, only the girls were called aside, and we had this whole demonstration going on, how a pad works, how, you know, a vagina works and all that. And I noticed that some girls got very uncomfortable that this was being discussed, even though it was only girls in the room. I don't understand. Do you think there's anything we can do for this, Shrita?
4: I don't think that you can do anything for it, but it's a gradual process. You know, India's developing slowly. Our mindsets, we're opening very slowly to things. And it will take time, because even now you'll find people a little hesitant to talk on such topics, even when they are in a group of girls. Some are quite liberal with it, but some not really. And I think it's a matter of time. You know, the society will get used to it. But I think to get to that point, it's important that the society is made aware of it. And we don't look upon it that, you know, if a girl gets her period, she's impure. You know, people, it's the social mindset that has to change in the long run.
6: Especially about what Darshana said, you know, when she recounted her experiences, she's like, all her mom, the only thing that her mom told her was that, congrats. I feel, okay, congratulations maybe before would mean something, because at least about 50 years ago or something, when somebody hit puberty and got their first period, that would mean that person was available for marriage. That means that person could now get married, have children. So I think that's where the tradition of saying congratulations falls from. And there's nothing congratulatory about it. It pains. And I don't know if people should say congratulations when you get it anymore. It's a new phase of life, yes. You should rather say good luck.
5: That's nice. That is very relatable. Well, I was thinking that girls don't just get uncomfortable because of the fact that it's something new. I also think it's also because of the fact that periods in general is something that's frowned upon in the Indian society. We don't talk about it. Like a very simple example is, if I go out to buy sanitary pads, the shopkeeper gives it to me in a different black cover instead of the normal cover, so that nobody really sees that I'm carrying pads. And there are people, like, if you take it in a normal, like if you just hold it in your hand and walk around, then they ask you to cover it. Why? I mean, I don't understand why that aspect comes, because we're still hesitant. And I think it's because of the fact that all these, you know, small things that happen in our everyday lives that make us more uncomfortable and make us feel more reserved, and that's why we don't talk about such things.
4: I think it's the upbringing in such also. You know, because we've been brought up that way. Even when you get your period for the first time, there's a silent session that happens at home. You know, you don't do this. People talk in a very low tone.
0: So I think that affects a lot.
4: Let's take a break before we continue with the discussion.
5: Hey, Mom, Mataji!
1: He didn't use the indicators. What a dumb way to die.

0: 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So do use indicators.
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2: 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You are listening to Anatomy of Adolescence right now. Okay, now the thing is, I think all of us have watched television and we've all come across products that are now being released into the market for washing our private places. Now, I asked my mother if I could use this. She said, it's only for perfume purposes. So, I don't know to what extent we as teenagers are allowed to use it.
3: Well, I did ask my gynecologist about that. And she did say that they actually have been tested. And they are pH neutral. So, it is a good product to use. Considering the fact that you have all these yeast infections and stuff that's coming around. And being in a city like Chennai, like being any urban place where you have a lot of pollution and dust and everything, you wash every other part of your body. Why not have a soap for the... And the private parts also, well, let's just say your genital area.
0: And there are also social taboos, you know, like, you know, don't eat this during periods, don't eat that. But I think you can
2: don't
0: eat anything.
2: Don't touch the mango pickle.
0: Don't touch the mango pickle. But I think even the gynecologists say that you can eat anything you want, but a little low on the oil side because... acne problem. Otherwise, I think everything's allowed, right?
3: Yeah, it is. And I think also the other reservations that we have, like in general, like, you know, the girls don't use, they go to gym, they don't do yoga, they don't use the public transportation, they don't walk. I think it's completely fine. I mean, there's nothing great that's happening. And even my, like, the gym instructor and yoga people, they don't say that unless and until you're having like really bad cramps where you can't stand up or can't move, there's nothing wrong with continuing in your normal routine. Like, obviously you can't swim, you can't, you know, do all that, but yes, you can still.
0: And there are lighter exercises especially during this
3: so time. That it doesn't make sure that your bleeding gets worse, but you can still, you know, live the same normal life.
0: It's like the show must go on.
3: Exactly.
2: So what had happened was, this was way back in school, and I used to remember that girls used to sit out during games and they'd say, no, I've got my periods, I'll just sit in class, you guys go ahead. So I would never stay back in class during those days. Even if I did have it, you can see me playing football on the field.
3: Go Sanju.
2: Yeah. Okay, anyway. The thing was, when that happened, when I used to, I felt that my cycle was much more easier for me to go through. I faced lesser cramps, my back aches were lesser and like didn't pain as much. So I could, you know, moving around and playing is, I, out of personal experience, I would say that is a much better idea than sitting behind.
3: Exactly. It's just another...
4: It helps up so much more because like when you do exercise, it helps you with the cramps. I don't know why, that's how I feel. It helps me with my cramps. I have no pain when I do exercise.
0: Yeah, that's because your muscles get toned up, you know. When you're exercising, you move your muscles and that reduces the pain a lot.
3: Well, so this was a very interesting conversation. We brought out a lot of things, and I think, like in general, what we could summarize from our conversation today is that periods is just another stage. I mean, questions do happen. We have queries. We have many questions, and we do have curiosities, and we do deal with them in our own pace and our own time, but we do deal with them. And there are a lot of ways and a lot of other methods that we can, and we have being as connected as we are today, and being as techie, I can say, as the amount of technology and everything, it all just helps us to, you know, go through all this with much more easier way. So
0: puberty is just a phase, okay? We grow and we get
2: through.
0: Wow,
2: that's
3: phase. No, don't say. Okay, so generally to all the teenagers and, you know, young adults out there, I'd just say it's just a phase. The curiosity happens, the changes happen. It happens with everybody, literally everybody. So it's okay. You're, the awkwardness that you feel is okay. Being

0: shy is okay. Not really wanting to talk about it with every person is okay. But just, you know, deal with it. It's gonna get over anyway. So, Sanjay, you have anything to tell our eager listeners?
1: I think to everybody out there who's eagerly listening to this, I'm just gonna say it. It's just the face of life. I think it's the most important experience that you'll have, because then again, teenage years are very important, and that is as to our social lives, physically and emotionally.
2: And I think you should just go on with your life even if you have a period, man. Come on. Few days, bear with it. I know it's hard, but still. And you don't need to, like, you know, alter your daily day just because you have your period. Okay? You can still go on with it. Okay.
0: I completely agree with you. Like, I know people who, like act like they can't do anything because of their periods. Like, they're like, no, I can't do this, I'm on my periods. So, like, you just have to walk across the room. You say, no, I can't do that, I have my periods. I know I'm exaggerating, but yeah.
3: It does happen, though.
4: All I want to say is exercise. You know, if you want an easy period, exercise. And everything's just going to be fine, man. It's just a matter of spending half an hour each day to have a good 7 days.
0: Well, yeah, this is a very, very interesting conversation. So I guess we're here to sign off. Thank you all for listening to us. We really appreciate it. So this is RJ Sneha signing off.
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0: Veena Didi? How come you're home? I thought you've gone shopping. It has been a week since you came and you've not gone shopping yet?
1: Yes, Vidya. I wanted to take Priya with me, but I guess she's in no mood for shopping.
0: Oh, what's wrong? Might be some school fight. How was your day? What do you want for dinner?
1: Forget about dinner. Find out what is wrong with Priya. You're way too busy with work to spend time with her and Jiju keeps traveling.
0: You're right. It has been more than a month. I haven't spent time with her at all. By the time I come home, she's asleep.
1: She used to be a bubbly girl last time, but now she has become very reserved. Go talk to her.
0: Priya, open the door, Kanna.
2: Amma, I'm sleepy. Can we talk tomorrow?
0: No, Priya. Just let me in. Let me at least say goodnight. Priya, look at me and tell me, why are you upset? Veena aunty is worried about you. I have been so busy, I could not spend enough time with you. Sorry, Kanna.
2: Nothing, Amma.
0: Priya, you're my daughter. I will know when you're upset. Trust me and tell me what's wrong. I promise you that I will protect you and love you no matter what. Tell me, Kanna, what is bothering you?
2: Amma, actually, nothing. Amma, I'm just tired.
0: Are there any issues with your friends? Did the teacher say anything? Is it any guy bothering you? I'm there to help your child. I promise you that I will not scold you or punish you. I just want to help you. I want my daughter to be happy after all.
2: Amma, actually, my PT teacher at school is actually...

0: great difficulty, drew courage and confessed to her mother about how she was sexually abused by a PT teacher who touched her inappropriately and threatening her to abide to his demands. She was scared that she would be expelled from school if she complained about him. Vidya patiently listened to her daughter and consoled her not to worry. The next day, she approached the school authorities and filed a complaint about the PT teacher. Next few days, Vidya spent more time with Priya and gave her confidence and educated her about abuse and gave her guidance on how she should react when such acts take place. Priya regained her confidence and started a new and confident life. Now let's a short break for a public service announcement. I am not a punching bag. I am just a child. Stop child abuse. 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
1: Welcome back to MOP 107.8. That story was heart-wrenching. We trust the people around us, but less we realize the dark side of it. Now, we have with us Dr. M. Papakumari, who's a psychiatrist from Madras Medical College, has specialized in child psychology and is currently running her own clinic in Ananagar. What is child abuse?
2: Abuse is a very common problem that we see in children, and the parents bring the children who are abused, okay? And the child abuse is of different types. It could be physical in nature, where the child is beaten up with the hand or with the stick or with the belt, or, you know, even burnt with cigarette butts and all that, where the child is ill-treated and shot physically. And then we have the sexual child abuse, where the child is misused sexually, okay? And then, of course, we also have another category, emotional abuse. All these abuses will have an impact on the child, and it will tell upon the behavior of the child as the child grows.
1: How do you identify if the child is abused?
2: See, when the child is physically abused, the child will have telltale marks over the body about the beating. If it is beaten with a stick, the child will have all the marks. And if the same type of injury is inflicted very often, then we'll have to find out why. Initially, the child might hide the fact and say, "I fell down, I hurt myself." Okay, but it's not going to happen at the same place every time. So when there are repeated marks of the child being beaten up or injured, then the parents should think of something else.

0: And that's the time they are brought to the doctor, and the doctor will be able to tell them.
1: What about sexual abuse?
0: Girls will be abused more than boys. And very young children are abused more than the adults. The young children are chosen by the abuser because the child will not be able to tell what has happened. The dividing line between fantasy and reality is very, very slim in a child. And whatever the child tells, people may not believe. They'll think that the child is imagining. And people don't give a patient hearing to the child to listen to whatever has happened. So a smaller child is targeted by the abuser, and the person who abuses the child will also threaten the child. And the person who is perpetuating the crime will tell the child, you dare not speak about this. If you tell, you will die, or some threat is given to the child. So the child is scared to talk about it. And the abuser is usually a person who is very well known to the family, who has an access to the child.
2: Is it every time?
0: Almost always. Almost always, who is known to the child, and the child will easily follow these people when they are called, okay, and then they are subjected to all sorts of abuse, usually sexual in nature.
1: How should parents treat children if they are abused?
0: Parents have to be quite concerned about the children. Boys usually are preferred in any family, so they get the care whatever they want. Parents and the caretakers will listen to the boy child rather than the girl children. So we'll have to tell the parents to take care of both boys and girls equally and play with them, communicate with them, and allow them to tell whatever they want. Say frequent story sessions are good. The child will be able to feel free and express himself well. So the parents have to be guided as to how they should bring up their children. Whether it's a girl or a boy, proper care has to be given. And they have to be supervised also well. You can't allow a child to play all by himself in some remote place. He has to be taken care of well. Especially a girl child should be told how the child should dress herself and how the child should warm up to strangers, and the parents or the caretakers should have an eye on the child wherever she is. The child will carry marks, okay, that will be if the child is physically abused, and a sexually abused child will have certain behavioral characteristics. The child will become calmer, will talk very little, will appear very anxious. The child will have a look as though he's in pain, and he'll try to tell certain things, but there's nobody to listen to him. Okay, so a change in behavior, a child who has been very active becoming quieter, or the child who wants to tell something but is not continuing with whatever he wants, and the child who is lost in his thoughts most of the time, that is the time he thinks to himself as to what could be done. He doesn't like being abused, he or she, and at the same time he's not able to tell and seek help, so he'll be lost in his thoughts most of the time. So these changes in behavior should alert the family to think something is happening, and we tell the parents have to be more concerned about the child and allow the child to talk whatever he wants. The importance of communication has to be stressed. A child who is able to communicate freely will be able to tell whatever is happening.
1: How do you educate the kids about bad touch and good touch?
0: Now knows about the good touch and the bad touch. This we have to tell the child right from the child is 2 years old, whether it's a boy or a girl. More so the girls have to be educated. All the private parts should not be touched by anyone. It could be the child's own parents or the brothers, siblings. So the child will have to be told about how the child should be able to take care of herself. especially the female child. And that is one of the bad touches. So now when a person tries to kiss the baby, the child should be careful. That's also not a good touch. A hug for the child also by a stranger is something that the child should not allow. So we'll have to tell the child, don't allow anyone to undress yourself or your undress or dress you. Those who are not permitted to do that. And anything untoward happens, the child should be able to tell the teachers or the caretakers or the parents, especially the mother, if anything has happened. Even caressing the child in places where the child is not supposed to be caressed should be considered as a bad touch, and immediately it should be told to the parent.
1: How does child abuse affect the child psychologically?
0: Now, a child who is abused, usually it is a child below 5 years of age, and many will be below 3 years of age. And this leaves behind a very bad impact on the child. Whether it is a physical, emotional or sexual abuse, the child is not for it. The child doesn't like it. She submits themselves just for the heck of it. Some children are lured with promises of things they like. It could be chocolates, ice cream, or some nice dresses, or some guns and all for the boys, which they would like, which is not available freely in the home they grow up. So all this can attract the child to do things which the child is not supposed to. And the abuser makes use of it. Okay. Now, whatever it is, whatever reward they might have, it's an activity which the child doesn't like. And this will be carried with him or her throughout the life. Such children will be anxiety prone. They will have a low self-esteem. They will underrate themselves. And many a time, the scholastic achievement is also affected because the concentration is not on par as the other children have, okay, because of these things worrying the child. So in short, when they become adults, it will be difficult for these children to function as an adequate adult, okay, because this leaves behind a very bad feeling, sour feeling. And these children will always feel, I'm no good, I'm a failure, I couldn't protect myself, so how am I going to protect others? Okay, so even in married life, they will find it very difficult. So this is a problem which has to be nipped off in the bud itself. And the caretakers have to be very careful. We always find fault with the parents for being a little careless. It is the duty of the parents to look after their wards adequately. And when the child is away, the child must be supervised well to see that the child is not subjected to any abuse. And no one should be trusted, however close they might be to the family, because it is usually a family member. It could be an uncle to whom the child is very close, or a very friendly neighbor who abuses the child. So whoever it is, we should not send the child to the care of another person. Yes.
1: What kind of counseling session is required to be given to children?
0: Rose itself, the parents have to tell the child what the good touch is and what the bad touch is. And the child should be made to feel happy when the child is supervised by someone who's reliable. Many girls have a tendency to think that they are on par with the male counterparts, and they say, why are you coming behind me? They have to be told it is for their own good. And they have many ways of protecting people. So right from childhood, if the child knows that she'll have to protect herself, the girl child is abused more. And even as she grows bigger, as an adult, she is likely to be abused more than the boys. Okay, so she'll have to learn to protect herself, and she'll have to also understand that it is for her own good that her parents are telling her why she is more precious than the boys.
1: What about handicapped kids? How will they overcome the trauma?
0: Now, one thing maybe which we have left off, the handicapped person, okay, the handicapped child. It could be any handicap, okay, and those children will want to explore the environment just like other children, and then they are likely to come across these abusers, and that takes its own toll, okay, and then these people who have problems can also become abusers. That is another thing. A physically handicapped person will feel that he is inferior, but he'll want to behave like other able-bodied people. So he will want to also to try out on other things which normal youngsters do. So he can resort to all these abuses too. So we'll have to be careful and bring up the handicapped children in the way that is best suited for them, and they also have to be supervised to a great extent and told what is good and what is not good. A mentally handicapped person will not be able to understand much, whereas a physically handicapped person, the mental functioning is normal, so they'll be able to understand, okay, but we'll have to make them feel that there are so many areas where they can excel. It's not only trying to be equal like an able-bodied person. So all the hidden talents have to be tapped, and they have to be made to work to their maximum, okay?
1: How do we create awareness about child abuse?
0: So every child should know about its potential. Parents, it's not just giving birth to the child. They have to be good parents, okay? Parenting is a real art. It's not just giving birth to the child. And parenting includes education of the child as the child grows. The child grows, goes through different stages in life. And every stage, the parent has to help the child.
1: Now, let us take a short break for a public service announcement. Don't let this happen. Do your part. Put an end to child abuse. Report child abuse. Call Childline toll-free helpline 1098. 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Dr. Papa Kumari, a child psychologist, explained how to handle child abuse. It is really necessary for the parents to keep the child safe from such social evils. Did you know that children below 5 years are the ones who are affected the most? Well, in May 2012, India's Parliament took a major step by passing a Protection of Children from Sexual Offences Act. Under this law, all forms of child sexual abuse are now specific criminal offences for the first time ever in India. Under this act, police officers must bring every case to attention of the Child Welfare Committee within 24 hours of receiving a report. Special codes have been set up to conduct speedy, in-camera trials. Let us help our nation by protecting our children who are our future. 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Protect your child against child abuse. 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Connect. From the people, by the people, and to the people. 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It's enriching.

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0: Hi, I'm Nandini. I'm a Zumba instructor.
1: I'm Bala. I'm a Zumba instructor from Bala's Body Journals.
0: Zumba is a very, very important stress relieving, fun, exhilarating dance form of fitness. And we would advocate Zumba to you, to each one of you. Any form of fitness is good, but we are Zumba instructors, so we're going to talk about Zumba and like how you brush your teeth. I think one must use fitness as part of your daily routine. So that's it. Thank you very much.

0: கொஞ்சம் கூட பக்தி இல்ல, காலங்கார்த்தால நான் நல்ல வார்த்தை கேட்க முடியல உன்னால.
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0: 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It's time to find out if western influence in case of partying and clothing is healthy on Indian culture.
2: My opinion is that we should change all this. I don't say western clothing is bad, but nowadays how people are using the meaning of western clothes, it's becoming, because day by day it's becoming worse. In parties you see how the girls, they dress up, the teenagers, it's very bad. It's, if it's a party, it doesn't mean that you can't wear a Indian dress. Yeah, but of course, naturally. But nowadays if anyone, for an example, if any girl or any female, she wears a, not even an Indian dress, say some sort of an Indian dress in a western form, but then she'll be ignored or she'll be out of the place. Partying is not a bad thing, but you should not mix up our culture and the western culture for the meaning of party.
3: Okay, thank you. What's your name?
4: Praful. See, actually change is protocol. Taking out good from something is really good. People are changing from Indian to Western, that's not wrong. It is from like jeans, capris, 3/4, wraparounds, it's good. But revealing clothes is really bad for Indian culture. And partying around is something like that. See, when you party around, you feel you should enjoy the moment at the most. You enjoy the moment as you wish. If it is Western or Indian, it's up to you. But having your limits, extend, you have to be within your limits in everything. If you be within the limits and enjoy the Western culture, it's really good. Nothing wrong in it.
3: Thank you. Hey, what's your name?
5: Radhika, hi. It depends upon how you take it. It's not bad, but be in your limits and chill, man.
3: Okay, thank you.
6: Hi, what's your name?
7: I'm Mandal. Actually, Amman Sulganala, Western culture for to an extent and vandu nammala vandu it influences us, but then ellathilume good side bad side irukku. Every coin has a two sides, right? So epovume vandu edhu nalladho adu eduthukonum. My western culture la evlovo nalladhu nam kuda irukku, nama eduthukala adu nama ye vandu thappanadhe paakkanumnu nenake abdi edukkanum thonala. So neenga vandu you can take the good side and leave the bad side.
3: Thank you.
8: Okay. The reason why I feel this way is if you see today most youth, you know, the way they want

0: If the person is not able to answer the question will be passed to second team. So let's start with the quiz.
1: Is there a minus Y even if you don't answer?
0: No. Let's start with the quiz. Team A. Longest period chief minister?
2: Jyoti Basu.
0: Right answer. You got 10 points for this. Team B. Name the place where Indian currency is printed.
1: I don't know. Pass.
0: Okay, pass in this. Team C.
1: I have no clue.
0: Team A.
2: Same here.
0: Okay, the answer is Hoshangabad. Question for Team C. Who was the queen of Jhansi?
1: It was Rani Lakshmi Bai.
0: Great, you got 10 points for this. Question for Team A. Who wrote Ramcharitmanas?
2: Surdas.
0: Wrong answer. Team B.
1: Is it Tulsidas?
0: Yeah, it's right. Team B got 5 points for this and Team A minus 5. Question for Team B. Who wrote Ramayana?
1: Is it Valmiki?
0: Right answer. You got it. You got 10 points for this. Question for Team C. How many spokes are there in the chakra of our national flag?
1: It's 24.
0: Right answer. 10 points for this. Team A. Where is the Indian Military Academy situated?
2: Dehradun.
0: Right answer. 10 points. Question for Team B. Who assassinated Mahatma Gandhi?
1: That's Nathuram Godse, right?
0: Right answer. You got 10 points for this. Question for Team C. Which is the oldest existing English daily in India?
1: It's supposed to be the Times of India.
0: Right answer. You got 10 points for this. Question for Team A. What is our national song?
2: Janagana Mana.
0: Sorry, wrong answer. Minus 5. Question passed to Team B.
1: Is it the Vande Mataram?
0: Right answer. She got 5 points for this.
1: Thank you.
0: Now question for Team B. Which is the highest gallantry award in India?
1: Is it the Paramveer Chakra Award?
0: Right answer. You got 10 points for this. Question for Team C. Which Asian country has the largest railway network?
1: I have no clue.
0: Team A.
2: India.
0: Right answer. You got 5 points for this. Here we come to an end of round 1.
3: The scores are as follows. Team B is leading with 40 points.
0: Yay!
3: Team C with 25 takes the second place. And Team A loses with 15 points. Shreya gets eliminated. Now let's proceed to the next round.
0: Question for Team B. Which is the largest library in India?
1: Is it the National Library in Kolkata?
0: Right answer. Question for Team C. What is the symbol of Air India?
4: Maharaja.
0: Right answer. You got 10 points for this. Question for Team B. Which is India's principal bank?
1: Oh, that is Reserve Bank of India.
0: Right answer. You got 10 points for this. Question for Team C. Which garden is situated in the premises of Rashtrapati Bhavan?
1: I don't have an answer.
0: Okay, Team B.
1: I don't know either.
0: Okay, the answer is Mughal Garden.
1: 3.
0: Correct answer, you got 10 points for this. Question for Team B. Who translated Vande Mataram into English?
1: I don't know.
0: Team C.
1: No idea.
0: Okay, the answer is Sri Aurobindo. Question for Team C. Till which year lion was national animal of India?
1: No idea.
0: Team B.
1: 1980.
0: Wrong answer. You got minus 5 for this. Answer is 1972. Question for Team A. Team B. How many stanzas are there in the national anthem?
1: 6.
0: Wrong answer. Team C.
1: 5.
0: You got plus 5 and Team B minus 5. Question for Team C. What is the normal playing time of the full version of the national anthem?
1: It's 52 seconds.
0: Correct answer. 10 points. Team B. What is the national tree of India? Question for Team B.
1: Is it neem tree?
0: Wrong answer. Team C.
1: No idea.
0: Okay, the answer is banyan tree. Team B got minus 5 for this. Question for Team C. Who composed the national song?
4: Rabindranath Tagore.
0: Wrong answer. You got minus 5 for this. Team B?
1: I don't know.
0: Okay, the answer is Bankim Chandra. Question for Team B. On which day was the Constitution of India adopted?
1: 29 November 1949.
0: Correct answer. You got 10 points for this. Here we come to an end.
3: Now we've come to the end of round 2. We have one person winning. Team B loses with 10 points. And the winner is Team C, Mahima, with 20 points. Congratulations, Mahima.
4: Thank you.
3: Congratulations, Mahima. Now you've proved that Indians do know about their cultures and heritage.
4: Thank you.

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Shubhadinam. We are Abhinaya Ganesh, Priya Ganeshan and Kamala Narayani from First BCom Honours. We are here to sing Amrita Geetam. Amrita Geetam was composed by Leela Shukaha to describe the features and beauty of Lord Sri Krishna. In this Amrita Geetam, the word Karnamrita means nectar to the ears. It also describes the ornaments worn by Lord Krishna and how he plays around Gopikas. It gives us a lively scene which makes us imagine the whole slot.